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You're hanging with Daryl. Here we go. Let's do this. I got tickets for you. You want to go have some fun over at Knott's Berry Farm? The annual Knott's Summer Nights and Ghost Town Alive are going on now all the way through August the 30th. Go hit all the great rides. Catch all the entertainment. 909-431-4967 is your KCAL hotline. Going to do some 5 o'clock trivia, so I need 3 callers. We'll start with caller 25. I'm going to ask you each a question. Whoever's closest to the correct answer or nails it on the head, those tickets are yours. You're off to Knott's. 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

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Rocking the Empire Creep, and you're hanging with Daryl. Got my three callers on the KCAL hotline. My 5 o'clock trivia question for you today, kind of 4th of July related, because every year on 4th of July, you don't have that big giant hot dog eating contest back east, the Nathan's Famous Hot Dog Eating Contest. Everybody knows Joey Chestnut, right? The guy that always seems to win every year. 5 years ago, he set the record with 76 hot dogs and buns in 10 minutes. 76 in 10 minutes. My question for you, what is the female record? Let's start with Matthew in San Bernardino. Matthew,

0: How many hot dogs did the female record holder eat in 10 minutes?
1: I'm hoping it's more wieners than Joey.
0: What do you got?
1: I don't know, man.
0: Give me a number.
1: 49.
0: 49. How about Vincent? Rocking with us in Redlands. What do you think, man?
2: I would say 80.
0: 80?
2: Yes.
0: More than the guys. All right, and finally we got Marco in San Bernardino. Marco, we are talking the hot dog eating contest on the 4th of July. Joey Chestnut set the record 5 years ago with 76 hot dogs and buns in 10 minutes. What is the female record?
3: The female record?
0: What do you think?
3: Maybe 36.
0: The correct answer is 51, and Matthew in San Bernardino, closest to it, man. Way to go.
4: No way!
0: Hey! Nice. Yeah. Hey. Yeah, Miki Sodu said it 2 years ago on 2024. 51 hot dogs and buns in 10 minutes.
4: Hey, Miki, good for her. Good for her.
0: You imagine how horrible that is for your body?
4: I'm pretty sure it took like 5 years off the line. It was worth it, I'm sure.
0: You got to feel horrible for like a month. I swear to God, just can't even imagine.
4: I feel bad after three.
0: I felt bad just watching it. You know what I mean? I feel bad just thinking about it. Hey, way to go, Matthew. Congratulations, man. You're off to Knott's Berry Farm, bro. Congratulations. Enjoy.
4: Yeah, thank you. Hey, kick out rock.
0: Hey, bro, you rock. Have a great fourth, man. Watch stuff blow up, all right?
4: Yeah. Hey, not your fingers.
0: Exactly. Enjoy.
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96.7 KCAL rocks. Dakara Highland checking in this afternoon for Seether. Going to be hitting town. Going to be rocking out that sold-out show over at the Toyota Arena along with Stain. That'll be fun. You hanging with Daryl as we work our way towards the holiday weekend here. Smashing Pumpkins. Going to be rocking Saturday night over at the LA Coliseum, part of the America 250 celebration.

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We have hit that point, man. I have started daydreaming about what's going on the grill this weekend. My wife already said Sunday is burger night. Said we're going to wrap it up with burgers. So. Got to be some chicken. Probably some, maybe some salmon. Throw some shrimp on there. It's bouncing around my head. 96.7 KCAL rocks.

0: 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Gorillaz. Take care of Julian and his girlfriend heading up the 15 right now on their way to Vegas. He's rolling through Barstow. Got KCAL on the app right now. Just switched over. Got us all the way through, all the way to Vegas. 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Wherever you are, you got a smart speaker handy. Get us there. Simple. Easy. You hanging with Daryl, just messing around here for a little bit longer. John DeSantis just around the corner. Happy hour fun. Going to kick things into high gear and give you some more of this stuff right here.
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0: Hey, it's Daryl. 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

0: 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This is Giovanni and the Hired Guns. Been a great song. You're hanging with Daryl. Hey, look, it's John DeSantis over there. About ready to kick this this holiday into gear, man. What do you got?
1: Well, I will tell you, you probably don't know this, but my daughters are into Taylor Swift.
0: No.
1: And she's getting she's getting married tomorrow.
0: What?
1: It's happening tomorrow.
0: Why haven't I heard of? No one's told me this.
1: Do you know who Taylor Swift is?
0: Yes.
1: Have you heard of her?
0: Yeah, I have. Yeah, she's so, Travis Kelce's girlfriend.
1: I just found out today. She's getting married tomorrow, Madison Square Garden or whatever. And so to celebrate tonight, we're going to play a Taylor Swift song.
0: Really?
1: Yep.
0: Look at you.
1: Just wanted to throw that out.
0: Okay.
1: Hey. Now, it will not be sung by Taylor.
0: Okay.
1: But it'll be a song she wrote.
0: Okay, I got you. I got you.
1: Yeah, I go that far.
0: I hope those crazy kids have a great time over there.
1: Indeed.
0: Yeah. Very cool. Hey, listen, thank you for hanging. Enjoy yourself. Whatever you're doing for the 4th of July, if you're going to be hanging local, if you're going to be road tripping, if you're going to be watching stuff blow up somewhere, if you're throwing stuff on the grill, if you're enjoying some cold ones, whatever you got going, take KCAL with you because we're going to blast it out for you and keep your energy going, all right? I'll be back with you on Monday. 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

0: 96.7 KCAL Rocks, Torn from Creed, their second single ever. Such a good song. Ladies and gentlemen, boys and girls, welcome to the extended weekend. Celebrating America's birthday, 4th of July weekend. Welcome to it. My name is John DeSantis. This is Happy Hour. It's what we call the show. We play stupid games for awesome prizes, and there's hardly anybody listening, especially today, because a lot of people got out of town. And you're going to have a real easy time winning tickets to Knott's Berry Farm. They've got a lot of summer fun going on right now with their summer nights and Ghost Town Alive. You can also pick tickets to see Danzig, legendary rock star Danzig, at the Honda Center on September 26th. In order to participate today, all you are going to need is your phone and a finger. So have both those things out and ready to go. It's coming up next on KCAL's Happy Hour.
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It is happy hour. My name is John DeSantis, and it is time to play our game. The game is called Be the Right Caller. Now, we used to take caller 967, and it wasn't called Be the Right Caller because we knew what caller you were going to be. 967. It would take actually all 2 hours of the happy hour show, and we are all just completely exhausted. So we changed it up, and I let the random number generator decide. So you enter the minimum number, which is 1, the maximum number, 967. I'm hoping that we get something on the lower side, but it really isn't up to me. So I'm going to go ahead and push this button, and whatever number comes up, that is the number you need to be. So here we go. Let's go ahead and push the button, and all right. That's a good number. You might think it's a high number, but when compared to 967, the number you need to be today is 373. So that's the caller we're looking for right now, 909-431-4967, caller 373. If you're the right caller, you get to pick your prize, tickets to Knott's Berry Farm or tickets to Danzig, playing the Honda Center. Be the right caller on KCAL's Happy Hour.

0: Weezer, Rockin' the Empire. 96.7 KCAL Rocks. It is happy hour. Making it super easy to win today because we're done. It's a holiday weekend. We're done. 909-431-4967. We're playing the game B, the right caller. We've let the random number generator decide the number between 1 and 967. It has selected 373. You are number 68.
1: What number do you need?
0: Caller 373.
1: Ah, that's what I thought. Okay, bye.
0: All right. 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
0: You're welcome. We're looking for caller 373. 909-431-4967. If you're the right caller, you'll get to pick your prize. We've got tickets for Knott's Berry Farm and tickets to see Danzig at Honda Center. 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

0: 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It is called Be the Right Caller. We used to take caller 967 because that's the station's frequency, but that's a lot. So we let the random number generator decide the number between 1 and 967. Tonight it has chosen 373. Not bad. That's not bad compared to what we've done in the past. The number is 909-431-4967. A couple of great prizes up for grabs. You are caller 126.
1: Whoa.
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0: 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KCAL, hi. You're caller 128. KCAL 129. 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
0: 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Looking for caller 373. We are getting there. The number is 909-431-4967. 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

0: 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Boy, oh boy, am I excited about the weekend. I love stuff blowing up, fireworks. I love the patriotic music, the barbecue, the beer, everything about it. And we're making an easy win today. You just need to beat the right caller. That's the name of the game. We let the random number generator decide the number between 1 and 967 for your pick of prizes. 373 is what it came up with. We are hustling now. You are caller 185.
1: Thank you, brother.
0: You're welcome. KCAL, caller 186. KCAL, you're 187. KCAL, you're caller 188. KCAL, caller 189. KCAL, hello, your caller 190.
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0: You're welcome. 909-431-4967. Just a few of you trying to get through, and that makes it better for you. Need to be caller 373, and you'll get to pick your prize, Knott's Berry Farm or Danzig. 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

0: 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Heads up, listen all next week for your chance to win tickets to see Evanescence live. That'll be all next week, Evanescence tickets. Right now, it's Something Stupid on Happy Hour. Playing the game, be the right caller. The random number generator has selected the number 373. Had to pick a number between 1 and 967. I think it did well. I wish I had this kind of luck with my video game, but RNG doesn't like me there. 909-431-4967, the KCAL hotline number to call. You are caller 239.
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0: Gotta be caller 373. We are getting there. 909-431-4967. If you're the right caller, you have to pick your prize. 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

0: 96.7 KCAL Rocks, easing into the three-day weekend. We're not easing. We're just running full speed into that sucker. Can't wait. All right, so we're also making it easy to win with the game Be the Right Caller. We've let the random number generator decide. Looking for caller 373, 909-431-4967, the KCAL hotline number. You are caller 291.
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0: KCAL, hello, caller 297. We are almost there. Got to be caller 373 as chosen by the random number generator. If you're the right caller, you'll have to pick your prize. Tickets to Knott's Berry Farm or tickets to Danzig. Be the right caller. 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

0: 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Give me a chance to pick your prize on today's happy hour. Danzig or Knott's Berry Farm. The game is called Beat the Right Caller. We are looking for caller 373. This has been going the entire show. Thanks to those that have been going from the beginning. I know your fingers starting to hurt. 909-431-4967. Almost there. Your caller 324.
1: Oh, wow. Thank you.
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2: 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Thank you, sir.
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1: So close.
0: KCAL, caller 330. Gotta be caller 373, and we are going to be there next. 909-431-4967. If you're the right caller, you'll get to pick your prize. Knott's Berry Farm or Danzig. 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

0: 96.7 KCAL Rocks, Deftones, Changing the House of Flies. Give out Deftones tickets all week long. Congrats to all our winners. We are looking for a winner. It's come down to this here now. So here's what we're doing. The game is called Beat the Right Caller. We let the random number generator pick a number between 1 and 967. It came up with 373. And it's come down to this. 909-431-4967. You are caller 368.
1: No way.
0: Yes, thank way. You. Thanks for trying, man. Hi, KCAL. You're 369.
1: Man, so close, John.
0: Indeed. KCAL, you're caller 370. Hi, KCAL's happy hour. Caller 371. Hi, KCAL.
2: Yeah, what number are we?
0: What's your name, man?
2: Easy.
0: You are caller 372.
1: No way, bro.
0: Yeah,
1: what number
0: dude.
1: We got? We got 397?
0: 373.
1: Oh, no, bro. We've been calling all day. Don't do that to me.
0: I am so sorry. You missed it by one, but whenever that happens, I let you send a live shout out to your homies.
1: All right, appreciate it. No, shout out my family. My boys are here with me, my girls, man. The loads of family.
0: Hell yeah, dude. Have a great 4th of July weekend, man.
1: You too, brother. Be safe, man. Thank you.
0: All right, you rock. Hi, KCAL. Who's this?
3: This is Carlo.
0: Where are you calling from, dude?
3: I'm in Riverside today. Don't tell me I'm one away.
0: I'm not going to tell you that.
3: That would suck.
0: You're actually caller 373.
3: Yeah. Hey, it was worth it to stick with it.
0: You did it. Yeah, you didn't quit, man. Quitters don't make it, and you have made it. Time to pick your prize. You are the right caller. Do you want tickets to Knott's Berry Farm or Danzig?
3: I'm going to take the Knott's Berry Farm so I can pick a couple little ones.
0: Sweet. You've got tickets. Knott's Berry Farm. Summertime is rocking right now with Knott's Summer Nights and Ghost Town Alive. 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
3: 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You guys rock.
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It is happy hour. Now, coming up at 8 o'clock, we do a thing called Freshly Squeezed. And I thought, you know what? Where we play new music, I'm going to play a new song. It's a Taylor Swift song because she's getting married tomorrow to Travis Kelce. And I thought, let's celebrate. 8 o'clock, Freshly Squeezed. Don't believe me? 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
8: So kind of weird how the the events for tonight unfolded. So I was told Taylor Swift and Travis Kelce, the football player, getting married tomorrow at Madison Square Garden. 1,000 guests in attendance. The event is going to be a 10-hour event tomorrow. Be happy you're not invited. But when I heard that, and then at the same time, I saw the band Sleep Theory drop a cover of a Taylor Swift song today, I thought, you know what? The planets are aligning. It's time to play it. So this is a song they've been playing on tour for a while, and they decided to go into a studio and record it. You can see Sleep Theory at Aftershock on October 4th. And if you're in Texas in October, you can see them at that version of Sick New World on October 24th. This is their version of Taylor Swift's Cruel Summer. Sleep Theory, Freshly Squeezed, 96.7 KCAL Rocks.

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0: How about we do some good news for your brain? We just talked about how too much bad news isn't good for your brain. Well, here's some good stuff about your brain. Just because you're getting older doesn't mean your brain has to get slower. New research shows you can train your brain well into your 80s and 90s. Because researchers tracked 4,000 adults between the ages of 19 and 94 over 3 years. All the participants had to do was spend a little few minutes each day on brain training activities. Now, the results showed serious improvements in thinking skills, emotional well-being, and sense of purpose across all age groups. The biggest gains came from people who started with the lowest brain health score. So it's kind of good. It means that there's plenty of room for improvement, even for those who may already be experiencing challenges. So here's the best part. Age, gender, education did not predict success. Engagement did. So it's never too late to train your brain.
1: Check out the big brain on Brad. 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
1: We can grow chickpeas on the moon. Finally. Researchers have managed to grow chickpeas in soil that mimics conditions on the moon and Mars. This is a big step towards producing food for astronauts on future space missions. Now, all scientists need to do is to confirm whether astronauts would want to eat chickpeas.
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Take Me Home Country Roads is the anthem of the U.S. men's soccer team. Yeah, who knew it, man? It's become the victory anthem for the U.S. men's national team at the World Cup. And after the team's win against Australia, the song blasted through the speakers. Now, there's actually three songs that each country got to choose. FIFA asked each country, hey, send a list of potential songs to play after a win. The three songs Team USA came up with were...

course, many of the non-Americans have been loving it, getting a taste of America. But what happened was, is England actually claimed Neil Diamond. FIFA is using Bon Jovi for the second half hydration break, so that left John Denver to be the United States' own. And even it was really apparent in the game against Australia. This is the crowd, you guys, from the game in Seattle, U.S. versus Australia after the victory.

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1: Hey, it's Daryl. 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Mike got her $195,000. 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No broken bones. No fractures. Mike got him $1.2 million for his injuries. 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

0: died and you just walked by. 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
2: Hey, it's Daryl. 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No broken bones. Mike got her $195,000. Carlos from Rancho Cucamonga. He got T-boned. Mike and Ronnie got him $340,000. Or James from San Bernardino. No broken bones. No fractures. Mike got him $1.2 million for his injuries. 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Somebody hurts you. And Mike's there to make sure that they make it right. 909-972-0700. That's 909-972-0700. 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
1: 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They got to do a little sniff test to pick it up off the chair and be like, smell the armpits of it and decide, that's good enough.
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0: How about we do some good news for your brain? We just talked about how too much bad news isn't good for your brain. Well, here's some good stuff about your brain. Just because you're getting older doesn't mean your brain has to get slower. New research shows you can train your brain well into your 80s and 90s. Because researchers tracked 4,000 adults between the ages of 19 and 94 over 3 years. All the participants had to do was spend a little few minutes each day on brain training activities. Now, the results showed serious improvements in thinking skills, emotional well-being, and sense of purpose across all age groups. The biggest gains came from people who started with the lowest brain health score, so it's kind of good. It means that there's plenty of room for improvement, even for those who may already be experiencing challenges. So here's the best part. Age, gender, education did not predict success. Engagement did. So it's never too late to train your brain.
1: Check out the big brain on Brad. 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
1: Take Me Home, Country Roads is the anthem of the U.S. men's soccer team. Yeah, who knew it, man? It's become the victory anthem for the U.S. men's national team at the World Cup. And after the team's win against Australia, the song blasted through the speakers. Now, there's actually three songs that each country got to choose. FIFA asked each country, hey, send a list of potential songs to play after a win. The three songs Team USA came up with were...

course, many of the non-Americans have been loving it, getting a taste of America. But what happened was, is England actually claimed Neil Diamond. FIFA is using Bon Jovi for the second half hydration break, so that left John Denver to be the United States' own. And even it was really apparent in the game against Australia. This is the crowd, you guys, from the game in Seattle, U.S. versus Australia after the victory.

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2: 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Oh, it has now grown to 3,500 because they've moved the city limits to include the prison. 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
1: Students grab their phones on average 64 times during the school day. The average teen logged more than 2 hours of screen time during school alone. Hey, I hope Kyle's school isn't listening right now. He texts me all the time during school. I'm like, hey, aren't you supposed to be doing school, dude?
0: Patrick in the Morning, only on 90.

0: M&M's will temporarily stop producing two colors. Remember back in the day for us older folk, especially over 30, remember tan M&M's? If you don't, 31 years ago, blue M&M's replaced the tan ones that we used to have when we were kids. And now there's another color change in the news involving blue and brown M&M's. Mars is rolling out a new version of M&M's without artificial dyes, which will be exclusively available on Amazon in August. Now, these special packs will not have any blue or brown M&M's. You remember the Van Halen rule? Whenever they asked for stuff at a place when they were doing a gig, they would ask for no brown M&M's. And that was put in the fine print at the very end of their letter. So that's how they checked to see if people actually read the entire letter or not. Now you know. Now, they're still in the process of finding alternative coloring options for blue and brown. Now, it seems interesting, right? Wouldn't you think that brown would be natural? I mean, it's chocolate. No? The missing blue and brown M&M's is not a permanent change. So there won't be any surveys or campaigns to determine new colors, but the new natural M&M's will be the future. Mars already has natural color options for red, orange, yellow, green, though they might appear different, not as vivid as the old school colors. They're using ingredients like beets and turmeric to create those dyes. Now, for blue, they chose spirulina, which is a high-protein algae some refer to as superfood, others call pond scum, but it's been gumming up the machines, so they need to figure out on they need to change the machines or find something else. And believe it or not, brown is a problem because it actually requires blue to create it. Now, when the government first started pressing companies to eliminate the dyes, Mars considered changing the colors or reducing them, but now they're committed to make the previous colors happen. My 11-year-old's baseball team knows the green M&M rule, dude. You got to have a green M&M before every at-bat, and it's worked great. Mars is aiming to offer its naturally colored M&Ms all in those six colors by 2028. Look at this huge plan, dude. Apparently, it's a multi-million dollar initiative in this coloring process. A whole team is working on it. It sounds like the artificially dyed M&Ms will be phased out. These special packs will be marked free of synthetic dyes, and the regular packs will remain available in stores for the foreseeable future.
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0: You ever feel like you're being treated like the bad guy at work? How about this Crumble employee who got in trouble for telling customers that 148 grams of sugar is a lot? Isn't this kind of like working at Taco Bell and having an employee getting in trouble for telling customers that their food isn't authentic or healthy? A man is going viral. This is on TikTok. He says that he's a Crumble employee. And he warned customers that their new dirty sodas have 148 grams of sugar in them, and drinking too many of them probably isn't the best for your health. He says he's had customers shrug it off, saying they drink around 10 cans of regular soda every day, and they're not replacing those cans with the dirty soda, all right? So that's even worse. He also says that some people ask him to add extra sugar and extra pumps of syrup. Now, naturally, Crumble doesn't want their employees telling other people not to order drinks or the cookies, which are packed with even more sugar. So the guy says he's been warned to shut his trap, dude. Is he a mole? Is he the bad guy? If he hates sugar, maybe he shouldn't work there, huh?
1: I eat a lot when I'm stressed. Oh, my God, you should see what I eat. It is such junk. I love sugar, cookies, cake, ice cream. If I were to come over to your house and you brought out a platter of warm, homemade chocolate chip cookies, which I would expect, I would eat every single one of those cookies with no embarrassment. Even online, when they go accept cookies, yeah, I accept cookies. And I accept milk. My wife looked at me the other day. She goes, those pants are looking a little tight on you, those jeans. I said, yeah, because you got the heat up too high in the dryer. She goes, no, I think you got the sack of cookies up too high on your plate. I love salt too. Popcorn. Who doesn't like popcorn? You ever been eating popcorn in somebody's house and start wondering if their popcorn bowl was also their throw up bowl? Because it is our house.
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0: This is actually a pretty hilarious list that I saw about adult cheat codes. In other words, what did you learn as you became an adult that really changed your life? And they can be from the simple to the most difficult. One of the simple ones, there's a big list of them. We won't go over all of them, but it's like, if I drink water and get extra sleep, I feel better. Sometimes it takes some time to realize that kind of stuff. I used to never drink water. Until I moved down here and lived in the desert.
1: Yeah, it's super important to stay hydrated, that's for sure.
0: You feel better. You'll think better.
1: Yeah.
0: Another one that really made me crack up is one person wrote, realizing most people aren't thinking about you as much as you think they are.
1: Amen to that. There's a lot of truth to that.
0: When you realize that finally, it takes away a ton of unnecessary pressure.
1: And yeah.
0: That also reminded me of something that I realized when my father passed away. One thing I didn't realize, I never really had a really major death like that.
1: Mm-hmm.
0: You know what I mean?
1: Right.
0: So it shredded me. And what I realized was, is a lot of the reasons I was upset was mostly selfish reasons. I wanted to do this, or I wanted to do that. And once you finally realize that,
1: right,
0: it's not that it makes it easy.
1: No.
0: But you do come to an understanding. For me, it took a major death to realize it. I realized that, like, this isn't about me.
1: Right. But
0: and that helped me a lot, actually, even though it sounds kind of weird.
1: Yeah. No, I totally get it. I mean, I think that's really a natural reaction when you lose someone like that, because you're thinking, you know, you really wanted more time to do this with them and do that with them. And even though it seems a little selfish. So.
0: And that's what happened to me for sure.
1: Right.
0: Letting people be wrong is on this one. Like, you don't have to argue with every person over every little point. Let them be wrong. That's very my mother. My mother was like that. Like, okay, 3 + 1 = 5. You know what I mean?
1: Yeah.
0: Like, let them think that.
1: It's kind of one of those things, like one of my mottos, and it's kind of like kicked me in the butt a bit, but it's pick and choose your battles. Sometimes it's just not worth the fight to just prove that they're wrong.
0: Right. I mean, you don't have to fight every single fight. Picking your battles really is a huge thing. Another one that is huge for me, because this reminds me of one of my best friends back in Seattle, is he could not say no. He had a hard time saying no for some reason. Every person he talked to, hey, man, do you want to go out this weekend or whatever? Yes. And he would end up making all these plans. It's like, dude, just tell him you're going to check your calendar and you'll get back to him on it. You know what
1: I
0: mean?
1: He was the yes man.
0: Didn't like saying no.
1: You know, I think it's hard sometimes to say no because you feel like you're going to disappoint. I used to have that problem with saying no. I'm learning now. I'm really learning that sometimes you have to say no.
0: You have to say no. He felt like he was letting them down. And it's like, dude, it was just burying him. You know what I mean? It's like you got to learn to say no.
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0: How about some of these survival tips that most people actually get wrong? This is a BuzzFeed list, actually pretty funny. We all kind of think we know what we're doing when it comes to a lot of things because of stuff we've always heard, right? Well, here's a list of them that are wrong all the time. Like, you're usually better off staying with the broken down vehicle instead of trying to hike out into an unknown, potentially dangerous location. I remember growing up in Seattle, this is the same thing with a boat. If you were ever in a really bad storm, a lot of times what would happen is the storm would eventually pass and they would always find the boat intact. But they would find people, most of the time you would get scared and you'd leave the boat and then they would pass away. So lots of times the people who actually stayed with the boat survived. Also, in extreme situations with the car, stacking your tires and setting them on fire does generate a huge column of black smoke that is visible for miles and miles and miles if you need to attract attention. How about don't eat anything raw like Bear Grylls? You don't want to be in a survival situation and get sick and get a parasite. What about frostbite? Do not rub frostbitten skin to warm up. It tears cells and tissues. You slowly need to get it warm. For mild frostbite, tuck your fingers or toes into somebody else's armpits. Yeah. Now, if you get stabbed, don't pull the blade out like they do in the movies. Don't touch anything. Believe it or not, leaving the object in place acts like a cork. Not to be too disgusting. How about wandering through the desert? Movies always show people wandering through the desert in the middle of the day. Don't do that. Seek shelter. Let the highest temperatures pass. What about when somebody's missing? You know, they say, you know, you got to wait 24 to 48 hours to report someone missing. But if you have a bad feeling about something, don't do that. The first few hours can be crucial. How about this one? You think in a huge situation, if you had to drink your pee, you would, right? Don't drink pee. It's mentioned in some military survival manuals that it'll accelerate the dehydration and not slow it. It's even less effective if your body is already dehydrated, stressed, and malnourished. Also, don't pee on jellyfish stings. Vinegar and salt water is what you're supposed to do and immerse it in hot water for at least 20 minutes. What about running from an alligator, right? They say go in the zigzag formation. Don't do that. Just run in a straight line as fast as you can because they can only run in short bursts. And also, what about a shark coming at you? They say punch the shark in the nose, right? Well, they say good luck throwing an accurate punch underwater at something moving 25 miles an hour. You're way more likely to accidentally hand feed a shark than land an action hero hit. Instead, maintain eye contact and slowly back away without making erratic motions. And finally, don't use a curling iron to cauterize a bullet hole. It doesn't work. And it hurts like hell.
1: And if this gat is real, then the bullets in it have got to be real. And seeing how my foot is real, this would really hurt. See that? I just shot my foot. And it's real! Oh my God, this whole thing is real! I just shot my foot.
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1: I think we need to learn to get used to a term, robot dogs. Data centers are now being guarded by robot dogs. One expert in robotics said, "We know that the cost of a human guard is around $150,000. So instead of having two guards at $300,000, now you can have one guard and a robot. And the robot obviously doesn't get sick, go on vacation, things like that. So maybe just two robots then, huh?"
0: Patrick in the morning, only on 96.7 PayCal Rocks.

0: a deep cut right there from Nirvana called Talk to Me, because we have to ask the question of, are you a conversational narcissist?
1: Me, myself? No, I'm not.
0: Do you feel like a conversation turns into a one-person show? And there's actually a name for it. It's called conversational narcissism. Oy. Now, look, I think a little bit of this, people are going to do some of this in their storytelling when something comes up, you know, something they can relate to. Because, say, if I bring up something like, you know, I went to a football game. They'll be like, oh, dude, I went to a football game, too, and it was awesome. That's kind of it right there.
1: Right.
0: You know what I mean? But there is actually levels to this, and a professor of psychiatry said it's like a game of catch where one person never throws the ball back.
1: Oh, you know what? We all have that one friend, and as soon as you said it, I have a name in my head, and you know what? I love him dearly, but you cannot get a word in edgewise ever.
0: It's about him.
1: Ever.
0: I can think of a person. It's a dude, too. Sorry, man. But we used to call him Boomerang because no matter where the conversation went, it always led back to this dude.
1: Yeah, I mean, and this guy, like, when you finally do get a word in edgewise, it's almost like he doesn't comprehend what you just said.
0: No.
1: And then suddenly it's like, okay, blah, blah, blah, blah, blah, blah, blah, blah, blah, blah, blah, again.
0: Oh, yeah.
1: So
0: now,
1: tiring.
0: Now, if you're thinking right now and you're like, I don't have a friend like that, it's you.
1: Oh.
0: I'm not like that. You know what I mean? Because one who is really a conversational narcissist, they're like unaware of it.
1: Right.
0: It's like a denial thing.
1: Yeah. I like to listen. I'm pretty much a really good listener. I really do like to listen. But, you know, occasionally I do like to get a word in edgewise here and there.
0: There are things to look for. The expert says, here's your biggest signs. One, the shift response. It's where you share something and they immediately shift it to themselves. No follow-up questions. Just right back to talking about them. What we're talking about here. The pretending to listen. Look, this is my father. You can tell they're not listening. They're just waiting for you to stop talking so they can jump in. They're like that car that's trying to merge onto a busy freeway. Looking for an opening.
1: Right.
0: Now more about me.
1: Yeah, I don't know. I get that look on my face sometimes when I just can't handle it anymore. I'm
0: start
1: just
0: glazing
1: like
0: over.
1: Checked out, like, okay, and just nod. Yep. Mm-hmm,
0: and
1: yep.
0: Here we go with another one to look for. The final one. I think this is hilarious. The constant one-upper. This is my wife's boss.
1: Oh, really?
0: Now, according to this expert, this person is the worst. Whether you have good news or bad news, they'll always top it. If you're ever unsure, just ask yourself this one question. Do you feel drained after you talk to this person?
1: Oh, amen. Like, I see the phone call coming in, and I'm like, I just can't today. I don't have the energy today. I have to wait till I have the energy to be able to call them back.
0: It's going to take it out of you, because if you walk away feeling exhausted, unheard, that's a big clue. But experts say it's not always ego that drives conversational narcissism. Sometimes it's just nerves and insecurity. We all know this person. Like,
1: yes.
0: I said, if you don't, I hate to say it, but it's you.
2: Stop me. Let's talk about you. What do you think of me?
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0: polls always bring stuff out. Like in a latest poll, only 7% of people believe all humans are monogamous by nature. I think this is kind of a tough one. I think it's kind of a tough one when you think about it.
1: Oh, yeah. Like, I'm thinking very... Yeah, yeah.
0: You're gonna be attracted to other people.
1: Right.
0: So I have to say, by nature, especially speaking for a lot of guys out there, I don't think so. You know what I mean?
1: Right.
0: Sounds bad, right?
1: It does. But it definitely does.
0: Because you think that... You know, to stay monogamous, you kind of have to say, hey, man, I'm married. Every time you come up against somebody flirting with you or anything right. like that.
1: Right.
0: So I don't know, by nature, I mean, maybe some people, right?
1: Right.
0: But just when we, because we kind of like try to take our, you know, our feelings out of it, right? And just like talk about the human. Is it just your human nature to not be monogamous? I think I say yes.
1: Yeah, you know.

0: It's very difficult. I mean, like,
1: my Catholic guilt is killing me, but I have to say yes.
0: Yeah, I know. You know, I kind of like, it's definitely very tough, I think, for individuals to stay monogamous. I mean, the most important thing, obviously, if you're with your one, your best friend, then it comes super easy. Like, all
1: it's
0: those
1: easier, yes.
0: Yeah, those little things of those temptations kind of go away, but you know, suddenly, you know, you're at work and there's this attractive chick and
2: you're around him all the time.
0: And you're just friends and suddenly you're going to lunch together. Like, and then, you know, you're growing emotionally. Like, I don't know. I just feel like sometimes the guard gets let down and that's how
1: it happens.
0: Things happen. And so to me, you know, obviously going out to lunch with another woman and while you're married and your wife not knowing, that's not being monogamous.
1: No.
0: And don't be kissing another woman either, because
1: right.
0: That's considered cheating too.
1: Definitely. I used to have a rule where, I mean, of course, like you or other women, I tried to keep other women's phone numbers out of my phone.
0: Oh.
1: Like, I never really, unless I remember a couple of Julie's friends. Julie's like, put her number in there. I'm like,
0: You're like, I feel funny about that.
1: Any guy, especially the job we're in, we can be around attractive people for sure.
0: Right.
1: And I mean, you'd be lying to say you're not going to be attracted to other people. And just like we're discussing here, this is kind of like the results of this poll. It brought a lot of honest answers.
0: Oh, I bet.
1: I bet.
0: I mean, I do have your number in my phone because there's occasional when I'm like, hey, Patrick, I'm not coming in.
1: Yeah.
0: But I don't text you other than that.
1: But I normally
0: it's
1: just
0: very professional.
1: Stayed out of trouble
0: right
1: that way, like with
0: you're
1: baseball
0: smart.
1: Moms or anything like that.
0: You're smart. Your phone should not be filled full of women.
1: Talk to Julie. Talk
0: good.
1: To the wife. She will tell me
0: that's
1: what
0: good.
1: I need to do. If you need me to do something, talk to Julie.
0: There you go. And that's the way it should be.
1: And then if Julie tells me, then I'll
0: Yeah, but that's a good marriage, Patrick. You're doing good over there.
1: Americans are more likely to say women are monogamous by nature more than most men are. See, I don't think this is a man-woman thing. Again, when we go back to just that hardcore principle of just human. You know what I mean?
0: Right.
1: Like, of course, you want to be monogamous. You know what I mean?
0: Yeah, but then
1: I'm saying it's, I don't think it's human nature.
0: Yeah, I mean, and then there's a time. I mean, like, us women, we falter too. I mean, we're,
1: of course,
0: we don't get, you know, what we need emotionally or physically or what not. And, you know, then people stray and it's not okay, but
1: that's why I like that they say humans here.
0: Yes.
1: Because I don't think it's a man-woman thing.
0: I don't think so either.
1: It's just the way it is. For what it's worth, it's funny. A lot of mammals are monogamous, believe it or not.
0: They are.
1: Like, a lot of birds are this way.
0: Mm-hmm.
1: I can remember being on the golf course one time, and this is when I found out that Canadian geese mate for life.
0: Yep.
1: Is that one guy hit by a golf ball, and it was like the whole family came over of Canadian geese. Like, oh my God, just like we would if somebody were hurt.
0: Right.
1: And then my dad was like, oh, they mate for life. I was like, oh, wow.
0: Yeah, penguins too.
1: Penguins. Beavers, coyotes, black vultures, and albatrosses.
0: What?
1: Monogamous.
3: This isn't a good way to feel. 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

0: If you've got kids out there who spend a lot of time on the video games, I know you're thinking, oh man, their brains are rotting, right? Of course, that's not true, because guess what? The FAA is hiring video gamers to be the next air traffic controllers.
1: Oh my.
0: Right?
1: Oh, maybe because the screens kind of look all digital and
0: they know how to control things.
1: I don't know. I have this vision of like Pac-Man in my head right now. I don't know, with airplanes and stuff.
0: It's a lot more complicated nowadays.
1: Yeah.
0: If your teen loves video games but isn't interested in coding or engineering, there is a new career path working at the airport, and we're not talking about driving old people around in golf carts. The Federal Aviation Administration and Department of Transportation are targeting a new generation of air traffic controllers. Video gamers. Now, I can remember back in the day when drones started becoming a thing. Mm-hmm. Some of the best drone pilots are video gamers.
1: Right.
0: Because they're flying things.
1: Yes.
0: And driving around.
1: Right.
0: So air traffic controllers, they're very understaffed and think it's going to get much worse. So there's lots of reasons, including some government gridlock and all kinds of bad things that can happen. People are going to need air traffic controllers, and they say they're going to have good pay and benefits.
1: Right.
0: Of course, it is stressful, but on Friday, the FAA will open a new round of applications, and their latest campaign is targeting young adults who love video games.
1: That's really cool. I mean, like, I have a friend that I used to work with when I was in the restaurant business. He was a server along with me. He actually decided he was going to become an air traffic controller, and he went to school to do it, and he is successful at doing it. He says he loves his job. He makes good money. And, you know, like, you kind of start at the bottom, but you work your way up really quickly. And, you know, school was pretty hard from what I understand.
0: Speaking of money.
1: But
0: the hiring website.
1: Well worth it.
0: Makes pitches like level up your career with high score rewards, including paid training, government benefits. The average pay is exceeding $155,000 after 3 years of service.
1: Right, exactly.
0: Something.
1: Right. Maybe we're doing the wrong thing, Patrick.
0: Well, we know that for sure, right? We've had to accept that, I guess.
1: We talk about that all the time.
0: Transportation Secretary Sean Duffy says this campaign's focus is on gaming taps into a growing demographic of young adults who have many hard skills, believe it or not, to be a successful controllers already built into them. Now, they say, of course, you know, you're not actually going to use an Xbox controller, but the government is working to modernize their system, and they believe gamers' positive cognitive influences, thinking quickly, staying focused, managing complexity will translate well into the intense tasks controllers need to compete.
1: And also being able to be in a small space for a long period of time. I mean, talk about the gamers. You sit there for how many hours? You're going to do the same thing here, watching planes and keeping us all safe. We need good people.
0: My 15-year-old Kyle, I have a new career path for you, mister. He could do this for hours. The mission requirements include being a U.S. citizen, being fluent in English, and being under 31. Kyle!
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0: Dr. My Eyes is right, because we got a PSA for you.
1: Uh-oh.
0: Don't use a massage gun on your eyeballs.
1: We need to have a PSA about this, seriously.
0: Yeah. You never know what these young people are going to do. For some reason, a young man in his 20s in Scotland... We'll have more to talk about.
1: Maybe he'd been drinking.
0: Maybe it's the beer.
1: Yes.
0: If you didn't know, there's a related story where they say all the Scottish fans are drinking Boston Dry for World Cup. Nevertheless, yes. This 20-year-old thought maybe a massage gun might be able to improve his tired eyes.
1: Sleep does that.
0: He goes to the eye doctor complaining of increasing floaters and flashing lights in his right eye. All right. He said he hadn't had any eye or head injuries and that his family didn't have a history of eye disorders. So the doctors take a closer look, saw that both eyes had a ton of damage. They're in terrible shape. His right eye had multiple retinal tears, widespread bruising, and a condition called retinal dialysis.
1: Ooh.
0: And his left eye also had other kinds of bruising and 6 full thickness rips in his retina, dude. I mean, he was on the risk.
1: Goodness, going blind.
0: Going blind.
1: Jeez.
0: They questioned him because they're like,
1: dude,
0: clearly something happened here,
1: yeah,
0: buddy.
1: Yeah, you're too young and you're saying no trauma.
0: You want to tell us what happened here? Eventually, he admitted trying to soothe his tired eyes with a percussive massage gun weekly for the past 3 months. And it was a gun with a little small head attachment shaped like a bullet.
1: Yes.
0: So just tiny.
1: Yep.
0: I know what you might be thinking, but this guy did not have a history of psychiatric conditions.
1: I was going to ask if he...
0: Or drug use. You know what's even worse than psychiatric conditions and drug use?
1: No common sense.
0: Stupidity.
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0: Patrick in the Morning.
1: Yeah, we got a new segment called What the Hell Are We Doing? A new site lets AI agents rent humans to do stuff for them in real life. Some guy launched it as a way for bots to communicate. It's read-only for humans. Only AI agents can post, comment, and vote. And millions of bots are already on it. They're even talking about creating their own language so they can, quote, communicate privately without human oversight. Oh, great!
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0: Some colleges are shortening bachelor degree programs to 3 years.
1: Well, that's exciting.
0: The idea of spending 4 years at college is hundreds of years old.
1: Yeah, I mean, I think a lot of students now are getting through a little quicker anyways.
0: Yeah.
1: Who wants to be there for 4 years? We just want to get in and get out.
0: Technology has made it a lot easier, too.
1: Right.
0: You know, you could go online and do a lot more. In between getting drunk nowadays, this is a report in the LA Times. They say dozens of colleges are adopting 3-year bachelor degrees. And it's easy to see it happening. And say they say it's catching on more and more with more universities. The idea is, okay, like you're going to think that they're doing this for more money, but it is actually to save time for students and a ton of money by graduating a year early. There is a flip side to this, though, as well.
1: All right.
0: With them making it easier and save money, they also can let in more students.
1: Oh.
0: So are they going next level and really making more money?
1: Yes.
0: Nevertheless, I do kind of like it because at least it saves the students some money. Because that debt is huge.
1: It definitely is after 4 years. And maybe they're cutting out like unnecessary classes like we were discussing, like, you know, PE classes. Do we really need PE classes to get a bachelor's degree? Come on.
0: Trust me, I had this exact conversation with my father. I'm paying for golf. I'm paying for billiards.
1: Dad.
0: Awesome classes, dude. Bowling.
1: Right.
0: I loved it.
1: Yep.
0: They all happen to be oversized drinking games, but nevertheless.
1: I was over here doing dance classes. You're over there doing oversized drinking classes.
0: You need that PE credit, Dad.
1: I should have been in your school.
0: He was like, I am paying for a degree in drinking. He used to say that. That's what's going on over there as well, right? So there's kind of two sides to it, right? It does help out the student, but then maybe they can accept more students and make even more money.
1: Right.
0: Because it doesn't matter as long as the student gets somewhat of a break, I think.
1: Right. It's kind of like a turn and burn kind of situation. Like we do in restaurants.
0: Yeah.
1: You know, you bring them in quick, get them out quick, and you keep them coming.
0: Now, accelerated degrees have been available before, but that was primarily for jamming all the usual classes into fewer semesters. These newer tracks require fewer credits, more focused on your major. They're going to strip out those added elective courses from what students have traditionally been required to take, like we were just talking about, man.
1: Right.
0: No more billiards, dude.
1: Kind of sad, but you know what? Head to the bar after class and do your billiards and drink.
0: Well, see, that class got me ready for the bar.
1: Exactly. And you can take your books to the bar.
0: Make some money.
1: Technically.
0: If you can do it while you're hammered, you never know, man.
1: You might comprehend a little bit better, right?
0: It doesn't work for everything. There are shortened degrees for like tech and engineering, along with social fields. Positions that are able to hire directly out of school and get graduates some experience right away.
1: Well, now, that's all good stuff.
0: If you want to be a doctor or a NASA rocket scientist, you're still going to need to do your 4 years, okay?
1: Okay.
0: And some specialized study after that. But at least for now, these degrees are being distinguished from the 4-year ones are being called applied or career-focused degrees, so employers will know someone graduated with fewer credits.
1: Oh, well.
0: It's kind of a negative there.
1: Yeah, I don't know. It sounds kind of negative, but you can always spin it, I mean, in a positive way.
0: Right.
1: Like, hey, I got through school a little quicker.
0: I wouldn't care.
1: Yeah, I mean, as long as you finish school and you got your degree, who cares how fast you did it?
0: There's also criticism from faculty and students who feel like the streamlined degrees cut out too much, like critical thinking and how to answer questions that different disciplines require. I think it's just more like...
1: So those billiards, cutting out billiards is critical. Cutting out critical thinking.
0: Exactly.
1: Oh, no.
0: While I'm having my beer and playing billiards, that's critical thinking.
2: What happened to needing brotherhood now more than ever? They need us.
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0: check this one out, man. There's a startup that wants to deliver on-demand sunlight.
1: Excuse me? I mean, on-demand sunlight?
0: Doesn't this sound like a horrible idea?
1: I'm like, how do you deliver
0: exactly
1: sunlight?
0: How, right?
1: Yeah, how? I mean, sunlight comes from the sun and the sky.
0: Sounds like science fiction, but apparently it's real. Basically, they want to send up this company, this startup, thousands of satellites with giant mirrors.
1: Oh.
0: Those mirrors would reflect sunlight down to Earth at night. All you'd have to do is open up an app on your phone, drop a pin, and the sunlight will arrive at your location in 30 seconds.
1: Oh my goodness. Well, I'm just thinking, why don't you just move to Alaska? Because they have that time where it never gets
0: right
1: dark. I don't know. I'm confused.
0: And messing with the sun and all
1: yes
0: that, you know? This idea did come out a couple years ago and we talked about it, but now it might actually be getting put into motion. The company is aiming even higher, saying, we're trying to build something that could possibly replace fossil fuels and really power everything. So before you get the idea of like, hey, man, it's cloudy out, I need a little sun. Really what this is designed for, the idea is to help solar farms so they can produce energy even after sunset. There's plenty of critics. Scientists are warning the extra light could confuse animals, disrupt our sleep, which is what I'm saying. Okay, so you're going to redirect the sun, so you're redirecting heat. Aren't we? I mean, who knows what you're going to do when you just fiddle with some nature?
1: Right.
0: I don't know if this is it seems like a horrible idea to me.
1: Yeah, I mean, what about, aren't they all scared about the whole, like, global warming thing? Like, would that affect it? I don't know. I mean, it's strange because you did mention animals. And it's so true because
0: animals would be like, what's going on?
1: Yeah, the animals get confused. And
0: what's that going to do to their sleep cycle?
1: Yeah.
0: And their lives and our sleep cycle.
1: Hey, man, there goes our egg prices again because sunlight and chickens, they all go hand in hand.
0: Now, there's also researchers that are saying, listen, before everyone gets all excited, the math is not adding up. You can't just take thousands, it would take thousands and thousands and thousands of satellites just to make a fraction of daylight, they say. So this whole idea is ridiculous, like they're going to be able to point this huge beam of sun. He's saying, this is not even possible. That's what one guy's saying.
1: Yeah, can you imagine though, like you get in your little app and you go to point it at yourself and suddenly you're like, where's it at? And then some poor human being in another state has their houses lit up and they don't understand why.
0: Or burning to the ground like a magnifying glass. I mean, we don't know.
1: Yeah, exactly.
0: Now, Reflect Orbital, that's the name of this. Their first test satellite could launch later this month. So they're going to start testing satellites.
1: Hopefully not here in Cali.
0: They're just going to say it's a mirror, right?
1: Right.
0: It's really a spy.
2: That is the worst idea I've ever heard in my life, Tom.
3: 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Yes, it's horrible, this idea.
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0: Patrick in the Morning.
1: Adult cheat codes. In other words, what did you learn as you became an adult that really changed your life? That reminded me of something that I realized when my father passed away. One thing I didn't realize, I never really had a really major death like that.
2: Mm-hmm.
1: You know what I mean?
2: Right.
1: So it shredded me. And what I realized was a lot of the reasons I was upset was mostly selfish reasons. I wanted to do this, or I wanted to do that. You do come to an understanding. For me, it took a major death to realize it. I realized that, like, this isn't about me.
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0: Here's something I think we can get into, man. We're into relaxing. How about United's new Relax Row? We'll let you turn three seats into a couch. You've been lucky enough to be on a flight where there's nobody on either side of you. I remember one time I was stuck in the middle seat on this flight, and I was like, I don't really care. Because I'm arms folded guy, where I can get through on the middle seat, believe it or not. Also a younger brother, so I'm used to not getting the armrest. But then no one showed up, so you just pull the armrests up and chill out. But it was kind of, you know, it's molded for people to be sitting in it. So to lay flat across it, it's not flat in and of itself. But United announced an upcoming new perk called United Relax Row. It's for economy, too, finally. Something for us poor folk. Where you can book an entire row of three seats. Now, they have adjustable leg rests, which you can raise and now convert into a row that goes into a flatbed or a couch-like surface for some cozy stretching out. They'll even give you a mattress pad, a blanket, two pillows, and if you're traveling with kids, they'll toss in a plushie too. Now, you can't get it yet, though. United's Relax Row will be available starting next year on select flights. They're going to be equipped on more than 200 of the 787s, the Dreamliner, and the 777s by 2030. Each plane will have up to 12 of these brand new rows. No word about how much it will cost. Although, let's be honest, it can't be cheap. They also don't know how they're going to be booking them yet, right? Are they going to do it individually, or are they going to sell them as a unit? Clearly, I think you have to sell them as a unit, right? Otherwise, you got to just hope that people don't show up, and you know they're going to pack that plane. You got to check out the Relax Row, too. It does look like they have a built-in seat belt, if you're wondering about that, with turbulence or anything like that. But the Relax Row, I'm down, man. Especially, it's going to be for us coach folk.
1: I just feel like I'm excited, and I feel relaxed, and I'm ready to party with the best of them. And I'm gonna go down to the river.
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0: What is the safest seat on an airplane?
1: I already know that because you tell us all the time, Patrick. I listen.
0: Yeah, but now I know the exact seat.
1: Oh, do you now? Please share.
0: I have always been right. Okay. I won't lie to you on that.
1: Okay.
0: But since that Air Canada crash at LaGuardia, where the fire truck like pulled in front of it as it was landing,
1: right?
0: A lot of people are asking that question. Where is the safest place to sit on an airplane? Well, an aviation expert had this to say, plus along with a study that studied 35 years of plane crashes. Ooh. Sitting toward the back of the plane gives passengers the best chance of survival. The front of the plane usually takes the biggest hit.
1: Mm-hmm.
0: There is also another key factor, and this is the one that I hadn't necessarily factored in. Yes, being near the rear is good, but another key factor is, okay, you say you're in the rear. The wreck happens, so you survived the wreck. Now you got to get out.
1: Right, exactly. That's always been my concern.
0: So huge key factor is how fast you can get out of the plane once you have survived the crash. So here are some tips. Always know where the nearest exits are before takeoff, of course.
1: Right.
0: Don't reach for personal belongings.
1: Mm-mm.
0: Don't wear flip-flops.
1: Oh, I always do that.
0: I do too. Closed-toe shoes help you move faster. And if you want to know which specific seat has the highest survival rate... This is a study that goes back from 2015 that the middle seats, the one that is hated the most.
1: What?
0: The middle seats in the back are the safest seats on the airplane.
1: Oh, well, that's good to know. I'm the smallest one of the bunch in my family, so I always get stuck in that
0: back.
1: Middle seat. So I'm
0: be
1: safest.
0: By that bathroom.
1: I do like being by the bathroom, to be honest with you.
0: believe it or not, you would think that the very front seats have the lowest chance of survival. But according to this study, it's actually the aisle seats toward the middle third of the plane. Those have the lowest chance of survival. I don't know if that's where the plane breaks. I don't know.
1: Isn't that kind of where the wings would be at?
0: Right in the middle.
1: Oh, boy.
0: So those aisle seats are your lowest chance of survival, according to the stats. The middle seat in the back.
1: Okay.
0: It's where you need to be.
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0: Patrick in the Morning.
1: We can grow chickpeas on the moon. Finally. Researchers have managed to grow chickpeas in soil that mimics conditions on the moon and Mars. This is a big step towards producing food for astronauts on future space missions. Now, all scientists need to do is to confirm whether astronauts would want to eat chickpeas.
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0: I think we need to learn to get used to a term, robot dogs. What could possibly go wrong? Data centers are now being guarded by robot dogs. No matter where you are in the country, you've probably heard about the expansion of data centers, haven't you? They have been expanding, of course, because they're needed for AI. And you're not just going to want to swing by and check out a data center because there's a new report saying they're being protected by robot dogs. Now, that's what they're being called, but they're basically like four-legged bots, roughly the size of large dogs, and they can patrol fences, inspect equipment, flag any issues before they turn into costly outages. Now, robot dogs have already been deployed by first responders and the military. But for what it's worth, a robot dog costs about $175,000 and $300,000. One expert in robotics said, "We know that the cost of a human guard is around $150,000. So instead of having two guards at $300,000, now you can have one guard and a robot. And the robot obviously doesn't get sick, go on vacation, things like that. So maybe just two robots then, huh?" Not everything about the future is completely robotic, though. Researchers in an Australian biotech startup are working on biological data centers, which don't rely on chips like AI companies. They're powered by human brain cells. They don't actually require actual humans, technically, just neurons derived from human blood stem cells. Doesn't that sound terrifying? I don't know about the direction of this.
1: I can't believe they did that to our dog, eh?
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6: Let's kick it. It's your World Cup recap. I'm Pep Fernandez from the Inland Sports Show. Heavyweight Spain rolled past Austria 3-0, the final score, in Los Angeles on Thursday. On Friday, defending champion Argentina is in action against the Cinderella story of the tournament, Cape Verde. The GOAT, Leo Messi, is looking to add to his World Cup record of 19 career goals. At this World Cup, Messi is tied with France's Kylian Mbappe with 6 goals for tops in the tournament. France will play Paraguay in the round of 16 on Saturday. Messi and Mbappe are 1 goal ahead of Norway's Erling Haaland and England's Harry Kane in the race for the Golden Boot. I'm Pep Fernandez with your World Cup recap.
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0: Yeah, a little cat scratch fever for you. Cat lovers, cats might not reduce your stress as much as you thought. Come on, we've always heard that pets are great stress relievers, no? New research, though, suggests the story may be more complicated. Researchers tracked nearly 200 dog and cat owners, collecting almost 8,000 real-time reports about their moods, stress levels, and just the interactions with their pets. Here's the good news. Spending time with dogs or cats makes people feel happier in the moment. Both types of pets provided similar emotional boosts. But when it came to stressful situations, researchers found something surprising. Neither dogs nor cats appeared to reduce the emotional impact of stress. But during upsetting moments, playing with a cat was actually linked to stronger negative emotions than with the dog. Overall, pets are still good for your mental health. They just might not be the stress-fighting superheroes that we thought. I can kind of see how this works, though. Because, you know, I believe this goes all the way back to our childhood. I mean, don't you remember when you were a kid and you were super busted for something? And you were, like, looking at your dog like, man, I wish I was my dog, you know, because your dog's attitude. But think about your cat's attitude, man. You know what I mean? If you're feeling negative and you look at your cat's like, yeah, F them, man. Your dog's like, no, peace and love. I could see how it works, bro. A cat, you want to be like the cat? Bad attitude.
1: Let's get to it, guys. Dogs versus cats. Dogs versus cats. Which is it, dogs or cats? All right, who said cats? Okay, you're wrong. Okay. Cats are the worst. Cats are the worst. They are the worst. Give it up, yes. Thank you. I will take it. They are the worst. They're so ungrateful. They're terrible. They're cold and indifferent, which ironically is what I hate in cats, is what I love about women. I don't like being around them. I feel like they're just not... Like, a dog will bring you a newspaper, right? A cat will be like, oh, I thought you wanted me to bring you a decapitated rat carcass.
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1: I get a lot of this. When people like come at me, they're going to tell me something, and they're expecting me to react a certain way. I never react properly.
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0: Time to go over some signs that your coworker has no idea what they're doing.
1: Haven't we all had one of those in our lifetime?
0: Even I can really relate. I'm sorry to slam the radio career right now, but I can definitely think of three employees right off the top of my head that I knew had no idea what they were doing. They shall remain nameless. Where the workplace was. Yes. I don't want to out anybody.
1: You're so kind.
0: I risk my job. I can remember an employee who literally would just go around and, hey, did you record that today? Or did you know, stuff that you do every day. Almost coming up and being like, did you tie your shoes today? It's like, yeah. And that's all he did. And he got away with it for a long
1: time. Manager that did absolutely nothing.
0: Nothing. I can think of another one who I worked with, gosh, for probably a year. Never did 1 ounce of work. We found out a year later. I remember him taking a lot of smoke breaks. And then a third employee, I can remember, we used to have a thing where you checked in. He scanned a card when you come in.
1: Right.
0: And they found out that he had somebody who was
1: doing it for him
0: for like 3 years.
1: What?
0: So, you know, they'd look on the thing and they'd be like, oh, he's clocked in. Wasn't even there.
1: Oh, my goodness.
0: Some of the signs are that your coworker has no idea what they're doing. This is the internet on BuzzFeed, of course, going big red flag on us. If they don't shut up about themselves, careful of anyone who constantly brags about their education or their experience, but never actually finishes their own tasks.
1: Yeah, that makes total sense because in our world, we get a lot of people. They do like to talk a lot.
0: They like to talk.
1: And there's one particular profession here at the station that I know that...
0: Sales. I'm sorry.
1: I choked. But yeah, they can talk the talk, you know, and then make you believe that, hey, they know everything. Yeah. And then when it comes down to it, they're clueless.
0: Here's another one, too. And I can say this about where we work here. They don't do this as much here, which is what I love. And that is where I used to work. They scheduled endless meetings. And that is another sign. They basically get everyone in the room to kind of talk to about what they're supposed to know about.
1: Right.
0: But they don't.
1: Right.
0: So they always have a meeting because that's the only way they can get things done because they don't really know what they're doing.
1: Yeah, I think that's like a huge corporate world type of thing. We're luckily not corporate here. So, yeah, but I do know businesses and I do know individuals that deal with that an awful lot.
0: Meetings, you know, it's interesting. Meetings.
1: Yeah, it's interesting. The teaching career, they actually require the teachers quite often to have these meetings. And it's like, why?
0: I'm sorry, I'm not surprised at all. I bet you they have the most meetings there.
1: Yeah, that's why our kids are always off of school.
0: Beware of the loudest person in the room. That's a way they can mask they're not knowing what's going on. Or getting emotional. If they can't control their emotions, that's another way they can hide it. And also, anyone who started a sentence with, I asked Grok about it.
1: What?
0: Get out of
1: here.
0: Someone
1: says that?
2: I'd like to move us right along to a Peter Gibbons. Now, we had a chance to meet this young man, and boy, that's just a straight shooter with upper management written all over him.
3: 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Yeah, he's been real flaky lately. 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

0: Bones. This won't be shocking to most people. Maybe not anybody. This is a new study. 0% of students went the whole school day without looking at their phone. Struggling to keep your kid from being a smartphone zombie? I'm in this boat. My 15-year-old Kyle has it bad, man. There's some good news. We're not alone. The bad news is they're already infected. A new study at the University of North Carolina observed the phone habits of nearly 100 students between the ages of 11 and 18. Those kids all have phones, obviously. Now, my 11-year-old doesn't have one yet, and boy, he's like my ADD child. There's no way he's going to be able to have a phone at school. The number of kids that went the whole day without using their phone was 0%. Not one student went the entire day without looking at it. Students grabbed their phones on average 64 times during the school day. The average teen logged more than 2 hours of screen time during school alone. That's roughly one-third of their total daily phone use. Hey, I hope Kyle's school isn't listening right now. He texts me all the time during school. I'm like, hey, aren't you supposed to be doing school, dude? High schoolers use their phone more than middle schoolers, man. Averaging 23 minutes of screen time per hour compared to roughly 12 minutes for the younger students. Now, they also did some cognitive testing on the older students and found that frequent phone checking during school was linked to weaker focus and self-control. Now, I'm lucky in one sense with my older boy. He's that straight A kid, so it kind of sucks because he can get away with this. My younger one, there's no way. Dude, for what it's worth, the sample size and scope was relatively small. All the students were in the same school district in southeastern U.S., and they were only observed for a couple of weeks. But, I mean, that tells you just in a couple of weeks, man. It's that quick. I mean, I know that's how it is with Julie and I. With our older child, he is constantly on his phone to the point where we'll be talking to him, and it'll be like, finally, like, you know what? We have to confiscate the phone from him to be able to talk to him.
1: 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Get off the phone.
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Que onda, locos? Your boy Franco checking in and filling in for Nikki Preston on your Friday, Julio 3. And I'm telling you, you'll want to keep it locked in all day, man. Because later, I'll be hooking you up with passes to Dia de los Deftones in San Diego and Knott's Berry Farm. 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
1: And we got a couple things going on, man. In Fontana on the 10 East at Sierra Avenue, a crash is blocking the right shoulder. And finally, in Redlands on the 10 West at the 210 freeway, a crash is blocking that right shoulder as well. So keep an eye out for that. And please make sure to be safe out there and keeping the 96 minutes of KCAL Rock rolling. And here's one for our boy, Chris Cornell. KCAL Rocks.

Filter rocking the Empire. And being that it's a holiday weekend, I'm sure we all plan on taking a nice shot or two this weekend. I mean, unless it's tequila. Just saying.

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A Linkin Park double shot for you right there, dude. 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

0: And that's one thing I know I won't be this weekend, man, is sober. 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What's up? 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And I hope it's going well for you so far. 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

And you should already know I have your tickets to see those guys at Villa de los Deftones. And a proper heads up, I'll be kicking those tickets out in the 1 p.m. hour, all right? And here is Sublime. 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

0: One for the mosh pit in your brain right there, baby. Pennywise rocking the empire. 96.7 KKL rocks. What's up? It's Franco and filling in for Nikki Preston. And speaking of a mosh pit, tomorrow night for your 4th of July soundtrack, you'll want to check out my boy Mike Z and his show Wired in the Empire, because Mike spins all those heavy tunes, live versions of your favorite tracks, and he hangs out with some pretty cool people. So catch all the fun tomorrow night from 10 p.m. to midnight, as Mike will be hanging out with SoCal artist Sweco. And details on Wired in the Empire, hit the KKL website, all right? And on the way is what you would get if Rage and Soundgarden had a baby.
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And with social media and all those damn influencers, it's harder than ever to be yourself, man. All I can say is to be yourself is to not be so easily influenced, aight?

0: And heads up, you could be rocking out with those guys this weekend. Rocking the 90s to now, 196.7 KCAL Rocks with Smashing Pumpkins. What's up? It's your boy Franco. I'm filling in for Nikki Preston on your Friday, Julio the 3rd. And I'm letting you know that Smashing Pumpkins will be rocking the hell out of SoCal tomorrow for the 4th of July at the LA Coliseum. But if you can't make it, don't even trip, because they'll be coming back to SoCal in November and getting down at the Kia Forum on November 12th. And again on November 14th in Huntington Beach. Details on all those shows hit the KCAL website. And coming up are some Seattle Sounds and those Knott's Berry Farm tickets.
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1: And we got a couple things going on, man. In Redlands on the 10 East at Ford Street, a disabled vehicle is blocking the right shoulder. And finally, in Reefer's Side on the 215 North at University Avenue, a crash is blocking that right shoulder right there. So keep an eye out for that, and please make sure to be safe out there. And now taking care of a text request for Sherry in Rialto, who wants to rock out to Drowning Pool. KCAL Rocks.
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0: And I'm giving you a proper heads up, man. In a few minutes, I'll be hooking you up with those Knots tickets. But now, kicking out the best band in the world, Rabia Contra La Máquina, KKL Rocks.
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0: And in times like these, we want you to have some fun, baby. 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What's up? It's your boy Franco hanging out with you. I'm filling in for Nikki Preston. But now it's time to get you hooked up, man, because up for grabs is a pair of tickets to go hit Knott's Berry Farm so you can check out Knott's Summer Nights and Ghost Town Alive going on now through August 30th, as Knott's Berry Farm is your destination for one-of-a-kind summer fun, because where else can you step into a California ghost town that really comes to life? 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

Gots to dig those Seattle sounds, baby. And huge congratulations going out to Dale in Redlands, who was caller 25 and scored that pair of tickets to Knott's Berry Farm. And if you didn't get through, I still have those Deftones tickets coming up in the 1 o'clock hour. Keep it locked in.

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0: Rocking the 90s to now, dude. 96.7 KCAL rocks with Lit. What's up? It's your boy Franco hanging out with you. Been filling in for Nikki Preston all day, and I hope you've been having a kick-ass Friday so far. And I'm giving you a heads up, man, that if earlier today you missed out on those Knott's Berry Farm tickets, don't even trip, because in a few minutes, I'll be kicking up those Dia de los Deftones tickets. And here's some more info.
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your money, man. Save your money, too. 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You know what I'm saying? 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Somebody else trying to spin off.

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1: And we got a couple things going on, man. In Moreno Valley on the 60 West at Hecox Street, a disabled vehicle is blocking the Hecox off-ramp. And finally, in Ontario on the 60 West at Haven Avenue, a disabled vehicle is blocking the number 1 and number 2 lanes. So keep an eye out for that, and please make sure to be safe out there and keep it right here, because in a few minutes, I'll be kicking out those Deftones tickets. KCAL Rocks.

messing around, dude. 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Good luck.

0: guy who gives many people nightmares right there, man. Marilyn Manson rocking the Empire, 96.7 KCAL rocks and sweet dreams. What's up? It's Franco chilling with ya. Been filling in for Nikki Preston all day. And congratulations going out to Isaac Torres in Lakewood, who was rocking out with us via the KCAL app and was caller 25. Scored those Deftones tickets. And we'll have more of those tickets for you later today, as well as more Knott's passes with Tim Brown up next and tonight with Connie Chavez. So make sure to keep it locked in. And Don Deck is Blank.
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Just like that, my time is up, man. But thank you so much for letting me hang out with you today. I truly appreciate you letting me do so. And keep it locked in for more Deftones and Knots passes. And now leaving you off with some White Stripes. KCAL rocks.

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0: 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You're down with Tim Brown till the 6 o'clock hour. 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

0: 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KCAL rocks Imagine Dragons. Suggestion out of San Bernardino. You're down with Tim Brown till the 6 o'clock hour. And for Daryl, who's back on Monday. Saturdays, 10 to midnight. Mike Z hooks you up with Wired in the Empire. Mike's hanging out with SoCal singer, songwriter, rapper, musician Swayco. 10 to midnight, Saturday. Wired in the Empire. Got goodies? We do.
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tonight. Lows around 62. Should have a light wind tomorrow. Warm, sunny, highs near 90. Right now it's 91 degrees in Paris. It's 90 in Riverside, San Bernardino, Apple Valley, and outside the KCAL studios here in Redlands. 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
1: 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Gonna talk and rock some new music with Swaco. 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

0: buddy. Those under 2 minute songs are my favorite. Coming in at 1 minute, 52 seconds. Offspring, All I Want. It's the Inland Empire's Rock Station, 96.7 KCAL Rocks. You're down with Tim Brown of the 2 o'clock hour, and I know you want Dia de los Deftones tickets, or maybe you want Knott's Berry Farm tickets, huh? Well, in less than 15 minutes from now, I will give you a chance to make that choice. 2 tickets to Dia de los Deftones at Petco Park Saturday, November 7th, or 2 tickets to Knott's Berry Farm. What'll it be? Less than 15 minutes from now, you'll have that chance to make the decision.
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0: Armando from San Bernardino was caller 25. He had a choice. Two tickets to Dia de los Deftones at Petco Park or two tickets at Knott's Berry Farm. What's your choice?
1: Man, let me think about it. That's a tough decision. I'm going to go with the Deftones.
0: Awesome. Dia de los Deftones, Petco Park, Saturday, November 7th. Pair of tickets are yours. Congrats.
1: Oh, thanks, man. Oh, snap.
0: Caller 25, you got the choice, man. You made it. Have fun. Let us know how it is, okay?
1: 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KCAL rock.
0: You rock, Armando. 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

0: 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Tim Brown in for Daryl, who's back on Monday on this 4th of July weekend holiday, so to speak. Gonna do the Red Hot Chili Peppers for today's 420 binge, and I suppose the 420 binge could never come too early, right? It's next.
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Tim Brown in for a vacationing Daryl. It's the 420 binge. Better early than never. A little something from the Beavis and Butthead Do America soundtrack. 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

0: 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Californication, wrapping up the 420 binge. Red Hot Chili Peppers, her Dark Necessities. Before that, Love Roller Coaster and Snow. Hey-o, kicked it all off. Tim Brown in for Daryl, who's back on Monday. Take a look at the Inland Empire freeways, shall we?
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0: 210 west of Del Rosa Avenue. Tire tread reported in the slow lane. That sucks. 15 north at Cleghorn Road. There's an accident on the right shoulder slowing things down. 210 west at Anderson Street, Tippecanoe Avenue, Loma Linda. Report of plywood in the right lane. And 10 east at Rancho Avenue. Long-term on-ramp closed, causing some confusion there, apparently. Got to drive past the hood of your car, right? Beautiful Friday afternoon, 87 degrees outside the KCAL studios here in Redlands. Headed into a 4th of July weekend. Woohoo! Almost dinner time. Breaking out the utensils. KCAL rocks.

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3: Let's kick it. It's your World Cup recap. I'm Pep Fernandez from the Inland Sports Show. Heavyweight Spain rolled past Austria 3-0, the final score, in Los Angeles on Thursday. On Friday, defending champion Argentina is in action against the Cinderella story of the tournament, Cape Verde. The GOAT, Leo Messi, is looking to add to his World Cup record of 19 career goals. At this World Cup, Messi is tied with France's Kylian Mbappe with 6 goals for tops in the tournament. France will play Paraguay in the round of 16 on Saturday. Messi and Mbappe are 1 goal ahead of Norway's Erling Haaland and England's Harry Kane in the race for the Golden Boot. I'm Pep Fernandez with your World Cup recap.
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